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1: Ground ball toward the middle of the diamond. Could be two. Cooney fields it, steps on the back, throws to first in time for the double play.
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2: I'm Mike Dubusky. Five people are dead after a cargo plane careened off the end of the runway at Miami International Airport today. U.S. envoys Steve Witkoff and Jared Kushner sat down with Volodymyr Zelensky, Ukraine's president today, one day after a meeting with Vladimir Putin. ABC's Chuck Sievertson.
3: At a joint appearance at the Kremlin after their talks, Witkoff thanked Putin for endorsing a no-attack policy in Moscow and Kyiv so that the Americans' visits could be safe. And
4: we were sitting outside just now, me, Jared, and Carol, and then Yuri joined us, and we were all talking about when we retire, we'll have all these incredible stories and incredible memories, and yours will be right at the top of it all.
3: The Witkoff-Kushner visits come as Russia and Ukraine have escalated air attacks.
2: And Amy Acton, a candidate for Ohio governor, was unharmed after what appears to have been an attempted attack at a campaign event today. Police now say they have a man named Patrick Havas in custody. This is ABC News.
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15: From Maine to Sacramento, this is weather for Sterling Every Damn Sunday Night. I am meteorologist Dr. Dave Iser. A dying hurricane, which is called Marie, is moving away from the Baja Mexican coast. It's located about 800 miles to the southwest of Southern California, and it's strong enough to generate some high surf and some coastal flooding in some California beaches, along with sending a pretty good cloud cover and some rains to the southwest, to the tune of about a half an inch or so in the Riverside and San Bernardino County mountains, with lesser amounts to no rain at all in parts of southern San Diego County. For the most part, and for the next day or so, a more significant storm in the Pacific Northwest, affecting the northern high plains, with lots of rain in Montana and Utah for Labor Day tomorrow, and some sub-freezing temperatures to extreme northern California and the Sierra Nevada mountain peaks. For Sacramento, though, mostly dry and sunny with highs in the upper 80s. And don't forget about some southwesterly breezes nearer the Delta. This is meteorologist Dr. Dave Buzzer with weather reports at 6 and 36 past every hour, only right here on Sterling Every Damn Sunday Night.
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17: Thank you, Walter. You know how much I enjoy being with you right here on this great radio station for Sterling Every Damn Sunday. And as Walter said, this is your pal, Matthias Boombal. And I'm happy to be with you from Matthias Boombal's Hollywood to talk to you about what's out in the movie theaters now and a little bit of the box office this weekend. And the big surprise at the box office this weekend, of course, was the fact that The Odyssey has finally been shoved into third place by a movie that Warner Brothers said was unreleasable. So it took the wonderful folks at Catch-Up Entertainment to take Coyote versus Acme and bring it to the screen. And they've been rewarded now in second place between August 28th and 30th with $21 million as the number two movie in the country, still behind the remarkable Spider-Man Brand New Day, which has made $900 million in the U.S. and Canada alone and in the billions worldwide. Odyssey is in third place this week with $572 million. Insidious, out of the further, is in fourth place with $47 million, and the Dog Stars are at $9.9 million, a very low opening for such a big movie with so many big stars, but the movie does seem to be, in the great scheme of things, and by comparison, tanking compared to the others. Now, looking at why Coyote versus Acme, a small film that was allegedly unreleasable, is so popular, has a lot to do with the great characters that are in it. Key Light Pictures and Ketchup Entertainment offer Coyote vs. Acme, a movie that is both live action and animation, and offers Wile E. Coyote engaging a feckless lawyer, Kevin Avery, played by Will Forte, to sue Acme, the manufacturer of all products used in the classic Looney Tunes cartoons. After all, Wile's constant pursuit of the Roadrunner, Latin species name Helafasta, proved quite clearly that Acme's equipment had failed time and time again. Attorney Avery, who is known for settling for just one Acme item failure at a time, is catapulted into suing for the total sum of all failed devices by the Coyote, by his well-intended intern Paige, played by Lana Condor. Together they face Acme's hotshot attorney, Buddy Crane, played by John Cena. The movie's lovingly filled with classic Warner Brothers cartoon characters and perhaps the best blending of animation and live action since Who Framed Roger Rabbit. I couldn't stop laughing throughout at the great animation gags and loving tributes to the great cartoons of the past. Even a small detail like the name of the law firm, which is Avery, Maltese, Jones, and Avery, are all taken from classic animation directors Chuck Jones, Tex Avery, and Michael Maltese. So Coyote vs. Acme may just be the most fun I've had at the movies this year. Also showing is a movie called American Summer from Blue Harbor Entertainment, a rather wholesome reflection of an ideal summer told in flashback memories by Mikey, played by Steve Guttenberg, who sits on the front porch of his home recalling when he met the girl in his life and scored a spot on the baseball team, all during a time when his army father was missing in action overseas. In the flashbacks, young Mikey's played by Logan Gray, his girl Kelly by Mia Tallarico, and his coach is played by Cullen Moss. Adventures with friends, an early job, and yes, even being grounded by mom are all part of the story in American Summer. The movie's nostalgia for days of our past, which seem golden by comparison to the present, is languid rapidly paced, and the kid actors in it play well off each other, but it's young Logan Gray who stands out. I predict the handsome lad will have a future in pictures. Lovely Christie Brinkley appears as Kelly in present day. This is definitely PG-rated family entertainment. Perhaps it won't be remembered past this movie season, though I enjoyed American Summer. Well, that's a look at what's presently in the theaters and a look at the box office. I'm always delighted to be on this program, and I invite you to find me elsewhere, right online, for example, at Matias Bombal's Hollywood. That's MatiasBombal's Hollywood on Facebook, just like the city, Hollywood. Matias Bombal's Hollywood on Facebook. Next week, we're going to be taking a look at some other new movies that are coming out, and we'll have the latest box office reports. But until then, I encourage you to stay tuned to this great program, because Walter has some wonderful things forthcoming in just a few moments here on Sterling Every Damn Sunday.
12: All right, welcome. Sterling Every Damn Sunday, Vic Ferrari. Go to the website, go to Amazon, look up Vic Ferrari, and buy the damn book. Buy his books. You listen to him every week. You listen to him most nights. He's entertaining. It's the best bathroom airplane beach reading you're going to find. It's it. Vic Ferrari. I have a special challenge. You know, I have a, it's not a special, I have a special challenge kid. I don't believe in the phrase special need. She doesn't need anything other kids don't need. She needs American Girl dolls, time with her cat, time to be alone, time with her best friend. And like you, she's an introvert. She's very social, very charming when you meet her. But most of the day, she'd prefer to be alone in her room. And I love her room. I posted it on Facebook. You can go look at Samantha's room. You'll see the queen on her throne. She's decorated it in a really interesting way. It works for her. It's immaculate. It's insanely organized because she's autistic and she has apraxia, autism and apraxia. But if you met her, you wouldn't know it. She knows how to mask it. She knows how to present herself. She knows how to speak. She likes you. You're going to be her friend. That is her job. Her job is to be her friend. But she has a challenge all the time. And we have challenges as parents. And you may have challenges too. We're very lucky. This is a very verbal child. There are other people on the autism spectrum who do not have it as blessed. And she doesn't want to take a shower, and she doesn't want to brush her teeth. Those are the two biggest things. Does not want to take a shower. Now, when you don't want to take a shower, I'm not in the mood. And if you got a five-year-old son, he doesn't want to take a shower because he wants to stay dirty. He's goal-oriented. He wants to stay dirty. But it's not anything more than that. And the minute that boy learns about girls, he will start showering. That's the challenge. So we cannot say anything to our daughter to remind her that she should shower. There's no motivation for her to shower. She doesn't care. She doesn't care if you care. She doesn't care if there are another kid. She doesn't care if other kids run away because she smells bad. Does not care. And I spent time with her to try to learn what it is in her brain that says don't take a shower. And what I've learned about autistic children is it could be things you and I would never even think about, such as the aroma of the soap, the aroma of the shampoo. It could be that. It could be the temperature of the room, the thickness or the texture of the towels. You and I can't even imagine what it is that gets to her. And sure enough, that's what it was. It was something we couldn't imagine. In the bathroom, there's a vanity. The vanity is three light bulbs above it. The middle light bulb is loose. It doesn't flicker on and off, but it's loose in the socket. And a lot, very simple things, the door shutting, window open, can rattle it a little. You wouldn't notice it, but she does. And finally, after spending enough time with her, talking to her long enough, I learned that her problem was that the middle bulb makes a funny noise in the bathroom, and she did not want to hear that funny noise anymore. And I fixed it. And it has helped sometimes. The deodorant problem, I don't understand that, because we went to a pharmacy. I said, maybe it's that you don't like the smell of the deodorant we bought you. Let's go, you buy a deodorant. Well, she found out that her best friend, who she worships, wears a specific type of deodorant, and I got that. We got that. This is what your friend wears. We got that. And she likes it, but that doesn't mean she's in any big hurry to put it on. It got us closer to the solution, but it didn't really challenge it. Now, if you have a special kid, I'd like to hear about your challenges. Just like to know one or two things that you go, oh my gosh, no other parents have to deal with this. And I've heard some doozies. I'd really like to hear it. Here's what you do. Write to WalterMSterling@gmail. WalterMSterling@gmail. Let me know about the challenge you have with your angel. Walter Sterling, every damn Sunday night.
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7: From ABC News, I'm Mike Dubusky. A deadly scene at Miami International Airport.
8: Noise one, Miami.
9: Looks like we have an aircraft overran the runway on...
8: Yes, sir.
7: ATC.com describing the moment an Amazon cargo plane crashed off the end of a runway, bursting into flames. Miami-Dade Fire Chief Ray Jadala.
10: The airplane did strike a couple of vehicles that required a couple of victims that were actually trapped in the vehicles.
7: At least five people were killed. Several more were sent to the hospital. The NTSB is investigating. Both American and Iranian forces have fired at ships in the Middle East this weekend as the war in Iran stretches into its seventh month. Energy Secretary Chris Wright tells ABC's This Week that the U.S. has the capability to outgun Iran for as long as it takes.
11: They're clinging on to power as the United States continues to escalate the volume of oil that transits through the Strait of Hormuz. And when you add it together with the bypass pipelines, we're at two-thirds or so of total pre-conflict transits. And the world's had some buffers to not completely, but mostly offset that. So things aren't looking so good for Iran.
7: Even still, the conflict has driven up fuel prices. A gallon of regular is now $4.14 on average, according to Gas Buddy. And the gas station isn't the only place where prices are elevated this Labor Day weekend.
12: Lettuce is up more than 11%, and that's just the tip of the iceberg. Ground beef is now at prices rarely seen, around $6.88 a pound. That's about 10% more moolah from this time last year. And if you thought tomato prices were totally vine, think again. Also more expensive, around $2 a pound, up about 12%. And strawberries can really jam up your budget too, up about 8%, now around $2.40 for a 12-ounce package.
7: ABC's Andrew Dimbert. Speaking of Labor Day, the roads are expected to be busy as people head home from vacation. 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
7: In Nepal, about a week and a half after that devastating flooding,
16: 75 Americans are among the nearly 5,000 people still missing.
17: Nepal troops have been carrying out search and rescue operations and relief.
16: But amidst the hope, there is enormous anguish. The terrain across a large swath of land, covering some 60 miles along the border with Nepal and China, unrecognizable.
7: ABC's Marcus Moore. Labor Day weekend is a time for kicking back, heading to the beach, and yes, maybe cracking open an alcoholic beverage or two. But according to a new study published in The Lancet, prolonged alcohol use could be tied to a higher risk of certain cancers, such as liver cancer and breast cancer.
18: This is information that you can use to reconsider how you look at alcohol. It doesn't mean that you need to avoid or you can't have another glass of wine. But in medicine, in the emergency room, and in life in general, we're making decisions based on risk and benefit. This study adds information to that calculation. If you're looking for straightforward advice, you can look to the American Cancer Society for alcohol prevention or cancer reduction risks. They say just tend to avoid alcohol. And they say if you do drink, no more than 2 drinks a day for men and no more than 1 drink a day for women.
7: ABC News medical correspondent Dr. Darian Sutton. At the Met Opera in New York, auditions for a snake.
19: She's very lovely. She's lovely and would be a great model for sure. I'm just not sure.
7: That's snake handler Zoe Ziegfeld. The show is about Coney Island in the 1950s. I'm Mike Dubusky, ABC News.
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30: 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Tonight, lesbians, strippers, and other ratings grabbers. I'm your announcer, James Copeland.
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32: From Maine to Sacramento, this is weather from Sterling every damn Sunday night. I am meteorologist Dr. Dave Heiser. Happy Labor Day, everybody. Summer lingers as heat persists across the midsection of our country, while cooler air expands into the Northeast. A deepening low-pressure system over the Canadian Maritimes continues to bring a cool air mass further to the southeast into the eastern half of the U.S., with showers and thunderstorms along the leading edge of colder air across the southeast and the Gulf Coast region. Behind that cold front, though, it breaks the recent heat spell in the east, with high temperatures only in the middle 70s to lower 80s for the next couple of afternoons, and morning lows will drop into the 40s and 50s, bringing the first taste of fall across New England. In the meantime, a dying hurricane

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1: Ground ball toward the middle of the diamond. Could be two. Cooney fields it, steps on the back, throws to first in time for the double play.
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2: News, I'm Mike Dubusky. Five people are dead after a cargo jet careened off the end of the runway at Miami International Airport, crashing into several vehicles and eventually bursting into flames. The NTSB says the team is now investigating. The war in Iran, now more than 6 months old, with the two sides continuing to trade strikes this weekend.
3: The president describes the fighting as intermittent and the war itself as a tremendous success, pointing to what he says is the safe transit of millions of barrels of oil each day through the Strait of Hormuz. But analysts say the flow is still below pre-war levels, and gas prices here at home are at an all-time high for a Labor Day weekend.
2: Gas Buddy estimates the national average for fuel now sits at $4.14 a gallon. Still, many are traveling by car for the Labor Day holiday, the unofficial end of the summer vacation season. And in the skies, the TSA says it expects to screen 17 million people when all is said and done this weekend. This is ABC News.
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17: Sterling, every damn night, weather.
18: From Maine to Sacramento, this is weather for Sterling Every Damn Sunday Night. I am meteorologist Dr. Dave Iser. A dying hurricane, which is called Marie, is moving away from the Baja Mexican coast. It's located about 800 miles to the southwest of Southern California, and it's strong enough to generate some high surf and some coastal flooding in some California beaches, along with sending a pretty good cloud cover and some rains to the southwest, to the tune of about a half an inch or so in the Riverside and San Bernardino County mountains, with lesser amounts to no rain at all in parts of southern San Diego County. For the most part, and for the next day or so, a more significant storm in the Pacific Northwest, affecting the northern high plains, with lots of rain in Montana and Utah for Labor Day tomorrow, and some sub-freezing temperatures to extreme northern California and the Sierra Nevada mountain peaks. For Sacramento, though, mostly dry and sunny with highs in the upper 80s. And don't forget about some southwesterly breezes nearer the Delta. This is meteorologist Dr. Dave Iser with weather reports at 6 and 36 past every hour, only right here on Sterling Every Damn Sunday Night.
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0: your car can be a spy. Here's a true story. A guy's insurance jumped over 20%. No accidents, no tickets. So he started digging to find out who reported him. 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
5: From ABC News, I'm Mike Dubusky. A deadly plane crash this weekend at Miami International Airport.
6: With millions traveling for Labor Day, an Amazon-operated cargo plane overshooting the runway at Miami International Airport, killing five people and injuring five others. 60 firefighters racing to the scene. Miami-Dade Fire Rescue saying the plane struck multiple vehicles and then caught fire.
5: ABC's Melissa Adan. Amazon says it's cooperating with the NTSB investigation into the crash. A high-profile meeting in Ukraine between President Volodymyr Zelensky and U.S. envoys Jared Kushner and Steve Witkoff. The two men were in Moscow on Saturday meeting with Russian President Vladimir Putin, discussing the future of the war in Ukraine. Here's Witkoff.
7: We came to see President Putin first. We needed to hear where he stood. We had good, concrete conversation with him, which we advised President Zelensky and his team about. Both sides have to come to a resolution here, and my job and Jared's job together is to bring the parties together, to narrow the issues between them, to create good communication channels.
5: Iran says they are no longer going to engage in, quote, proportionate responses after trading strikes with the U.S. this weekend. ABC's foreign correspondent Marcus Moore has details.
8: As a new wave of strikes this weekend targets vessels in the Strait of Hormuz, prompting escalating threats. The U.S. hitting three Iranian tankers in the strait and one near Karg Island. Iran calling the strikes a war crime and retaliated by targeting U.S. ships and oil tankers in the Strait of Hormuz.
5: Police in Ohio now say they have a man in custody who apparently lunged at Amy Acton, who's running for governor in that state. The man, identified as 38-year-old Patrick Havas, was armed with handguns and other weapons at the time, according to authorities. Acton was not hurt in the incident. And one more day, the Labor Day weekend, with roads expected to be crowded in the afternoon. 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
9: Hi. I'm David, co-director at the Pacific Northwest Marathon. 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
5: An attorney for Corey Walsh says the Illinois woman was suffering from a psychotic episode when she allegedly murdered her 2-year-old son and then tried to take her own life. Prosecutors say Walsh, who's been charged with murder, was very interested in the recent trial of Lindsay Clancy, which ended in a mistrial last week. Court documents say Walsh was actively discussing the Clancy case just hours before she allegedly killed her son. Street takeovers have become a growing concern in several cities where young people in performance cars take over intersections by doing donuts and generally driving dangerously. That's why in Los Angeles, Police Chief Jim McDowell says...
12: The Los Angeles Police Department launched Operation Street Sweeper. Through strategic planning, intelligence gathering, and the use of drone technology, we accurately predicted locations of 4 separate street takeovers.
5: Over the weekend, the LAPD made hundreds of arrests during apparent takeovers, impounded about 200 cars. This after 4 separate teen takeovers converged on one location. Coco Gauff is getting ready to take the court this Labor Day at the U.S. Open. ESPN analyst Jeannie Bouchard says she's been doing well so far.
13: She's looked really solid this tournament. She's won every match in straight sets. And the biggest thing I look for is when she's serving well, the rest of her game just falls into place.
5: On the men's side, Bouchard says Carlos Alcaraz also doing well despite being sidelined by a wrist injury earlier this year. I'm Mike Dubusky, ABC News.
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15: 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And so first thing that does is it's going to raise the cost of living. Second thing, it makes our economy less dynamic.
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19: 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U.S. Olympians do it. 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
21: 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Billie Eilish fashions, courtesy of Idaho. Tonight, lesbians, strippers, and other ratings grabbers. I'm your announcer, James Copeland.
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23: From Maine to Sacramento, this is weather from Sterling every damn Sunday night. I am meteorologist Dr. Dave Iser. Happy Labor Day, everybody. Summer lingers as heat persists across the midsection of our country, while cooler air expands into the northeast. A deepening low-pressure system over the Canadian Maritimes continues to bring a cool air mass further to the southeast into the eastern half of the U.S., with showers and thunderstorms along the leading edge of colder air across the southeast and the Gulf Coast region. Behind that cold front, though, it breaks the recent heat spell in the east, with high temperatures only in the middle 70s to lower 80s for the next couple of afternoons, and morning lows will drop into the 40s and 50s, bringing the first taste of fall across New England. In the meantime, a dying hurricane brings clouds and showers to Southern California, and I'll have more on this in my next report. This is meteorologist Dr. Dave Iser with weather reports at 6 and 36 past every hour, only right here on Sterling every damn Sunday night.

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1: Ground ball toward the middle of the diamond. Could be two. Cooney fields it, steps on the back, throws to first in time for the double play.
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2: I'm Mike Dubusky. The NTSB is now investigating a deadly incident at Miami International Airport, where an Amazon cargo jet overran the end of a runway, colliding with several cars and ultimately sparking a fire. At least five people were killed. Several more are in the hospital.
3: The Boeing 767 jet bearing the Amazon logo could be seen just past the Miami runway, its nose pointed down, just after 2 in the afternoon. It was coming in for a landing after taking off earlier from San Juan when it cut across a road used by warehouse workers and other businesses that surround the airport. First responders arrived to find those patients in vehicles the plane hit.
2: ABC's Sonia Rincon. High-level talks in Ukraine this weekend with U.S. envoys Jared Kushner and Steve Witkoff sitting down with President Volodymyr Zelensky. Earlier, they were in Moscow speaking with Russian President Vladimir Putin about bringing the war to an end. This is ABC News.
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15: From Maine to Sacramento, this is weather for Sterling Every Damn Sunday Night. I am meteorologist Dr. Dave Iser. A dying hurricane, which is called Marie, is moving away from the Baja Mexican coast. It's located about 800 miles to the southwest of Southern California, and it's strong enough to generate some high surf and some coastal flooding in some California beaches, along with sending a pretty good cloud cover and some rains to the southwest, to the tune of about a half an inch or so in the Riverside and San Bernardino County mountains, with lesser amounts to no rain at all in parts of southern San Diego County. For the most part, and for the next day or so, a more significant storm in the Pacific Northwest, affecting the northern high plains, with lots of rain in Montana and Utah for Labor Day tomorrow, and some sub-freezing temperatures to extreme northern California and the Sierra Nevada mountain peaks. For Sacramento, though, mostly dry and sunny with highs in the upper 80s. And don't forget about some southwesterly breezes nearer the Delta. This is meteorologist Dr. Dave Iser with weather reports at 6 and 36 past every hour, only right here on Sterling Every Damn Sunday Night.

0: your car can be a spy. Here's a true story. A guy's insurance jumped over 20%. No accidents, no tickets. 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It should not take you for...
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6: From ABC News, I'm Mike Dubusky. A deadly scene at Miami International Airport.
7: Noise one, Miami.
8: Looks like we have an aircraft overran the runway on...
7: Yes, sir.
6: ATC.com describing the moment an Amazon cargo plane crashed off the end of a runway, bursting into flames. Miami-Dade Fire Chief Ray Jadala.
9: The airplane did strike a couple of vehicles that required a couple of victims that were actually trapped in the vehicles.
6: At least five people were killed. Several more were sent to the hospital. The NTSB is investigating. Both American and Iranian forces have fired at ships in the Middle East this weekend as the war in Iran stretches into its seventh month. Energy Secretary Chris Wright tells ABC's This Week that the U.S. has the capability to outgun Iran for as long as it takes.
10: They're clinging on to power as the United States continues to escalate the volume of oil that transits through the Strait of Hormuz. And when you add it together with the bypass pipelines, we're at two-thirds or so of total pre-conflict transits. And the world's had some buffers to not completely but mostly offset that. So things aren't looking so good for Iran.
6: Even still, the conflict has driven up fuel prices. A gallon of regular is now $4.14 on average, according to Gas Buddy. And the gas station isn't the only place where prices are elevated this Labor Day weekend.
11: Lettuce is up more than 11%, and that's just the tip of the iceberg. Ground beef is now at prices rarely seen, around $6.88 a pound. That's about 10% more moolah from this time last year. And if you thought tomato prices were totally vine, think again. Also more expensive, around $2 a pound, up about 12%. And strawberries can really jam up your budget too, up about 8%, now around $2.40 for a 12-ounce package.
6: ABC's Andrew Dimbert. Speaking of Labor Day, the roads are expected to be busy as people head home from vacation. 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
6: In Nepal, about a week and a half after that devastating flooding,
14: 75 Americans are among the nearly 5,000 people still missing.
15: Deployed troops have been carrying out search and rescue operation and relief.
14: But amidst the hope, there is enormous anguish. The terrain across a large swath of land, covering some 60 miles along the border with Nepal and China, unrecognizable.
6: ABC's Marcus Moore. Labor Day weekend is a time for kicking back, heading to the beach, and yes, maybe cracking open an alcoholic beverage or two. But according to a new study published in The Lancet, prolonged alcohol use could be tied to a higher risk of certain cancers, such as liver cancer and breast cancer.
16: This is information that you can use to reconsider how you look at alcohol. It doesn't mean that you need to avoid or you can't have another glass of wine. But in medicine, in the emergency room, and in life in general, we're making decisions based on risk and benefit. This study adds information to that calculation. If you're looking for straightforward advice, you can look to the American Cancer Society for alcohol prevention or cancer reduction risks. They say just tend to avoid alcohol. And they say if you do drink, no more than 2 drinks a day for men and no more than 1 drink a day for women.
6: ABC News medical correspondent Dr. Darian Sutton. At the Met Opera in New York, auditions for a snake.
17: She's very lovely. She's lovely and would be a great model for sure. I'm just not sure.
6: That's snake handler Zoe Ziegfeld. The show is about Coney Island in the 1950s. I'm Mike Dubusky, ABC News.
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26: Now, it's Red Eye Radio. Gary McNamara and Eric Hurley talk about everything from politics to social issues and news of the day. Whether you're up late or you're just starting your day, welcome to the show. From the Relief Factor Studios, this is Red Eye Radio.
4: All across America, we are Red Eye Radio. He is Eric Hurley and I'm Gary McNamara. Good morning. Hi. Hello. Well, let me see. We're in 2026. The Kaepernick thing started 10 years ago. And as you know, I've been anticipating all throughout preseason. I don't care about football anymore. I care about the politics in football or whatever it's going to be in.
3: Right.
4: It's like the WNBA. Even though I did watch last week on Friday, it's the only sporting event I've watched in a long time. I watched the Indiana Fever, and it's entertaining. Caitlin Clark is extremely entertaining.
3: Right. Yeah.
4: So is Kelsey Mitchell. I mean, it's very entertaining, especially with the three pointers they're taking.
3: Yeah.
4: They're not shy at all about it. So,
2: Really it's the, as well, we call it the WDSA now.
5: Mm-hmm.
2: I love the politics in sports. A lot of people say, and I even said it way back then, you know, it sort of turned me off the politics in sports. I've learned to embrace it because it's so much fun.
7: Yeah.
2: Kaepernick speaking up again. And this is fantastic. Calls Roger Goodell, calls the NFL a bunch of hypocrites. It's all performative. They really don't care.
7: Well, isn't all sports performative?
2: No, they're
7: technically
2: not the sports portion of it. They're proclamations against, you know, because they're doing it again, you know, love, no hate, stop racism. And he says it's strictly performative. It's not what the NFL believes. That the NFL actually doesn't believe it, that the NFL is actually racist. And it was interesting because Fox News had an article where they talked about, I remember this so well,

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3: We are Red Eye Radio. He's Eric Harding. I'm Gary McNamara. Yeah, so I wasn't, in the last discussion, I was not responding to you or disagreeing with you. I was talking specifically about Trump wanting a legacy of peace in the Middle East that he gets the credit for.
4: He's all about.
3: Right.
4: He can get all the credit for it. And ultimately, and I think we were saying the same thing, right? But
3: right.
4: If he gets that and all free nations are not under the thumb or threat, I guess, of the Iranian regime,
3: right.
4: That's a win-win for everybody.
3: Well, he would deserve it.
4: Oh,
3: I'm not criticizing him.
4: If you want to talk about the Nobel Peace Prize, I mean, you and I don't put credibility into Nobel.
3: But if they
4: had any credibility, then this would be it if he is to accomplish this goal.
3: You know who they would give it to?
4: Obama?
3: No, whoever became president of a free Iran.
4: Yeah. Oh, yeah,
3: that's
4: yeah,
3: who,
4: yeah. No, you're right.
3: That's
4: you're right.
3: Who, that's right. Who would get it.
4: Yes. Right. Yeah, no, that's it. I mean, that's just the way they operate. But if there is a true peace award, then he would qualify for that if this goal is accomplished.

0: own hands, sometimes in an extreme way.
1: Amanda and Madison talked to several people who've recently started using peptides. It's not all biohackers and looks maxers. It's people like Christy Turner, a therapist from Indiana.
2: I feel like, I honestly think GLP-1s have just been a gateway drug to peptides.
1: Christy started using Zepbound, a GLP-1, in May of 2024. She credits the drug with helping her lose 200 pounds in 2 years.
2: I've had a pretty charmed Disney experience on Zepbound, really.
1: Then, about a year ago, Christy started using GHKCU, which helps with the skin sagging that often accompanies massive weight loss. And more recently, she's also started taking glutathione, which is supposed to boost her immune system. U.S. regulators don't permit GHKCU to be compounded in its injectable form. But Christy's doctor, a functional medicine practitioner and osteopath with her own independent practice, sources the drugs from compounding pharmacies that are willing to make them. Compounding pharmacies are state-regulated facilities that are licensed to make customized versions of drugs. Christy sees her doctor remotely and trusts her advice.
2: She always does a good job of educating me on what it is, not just saying you should take it, but she says, hey, if this is a concern, here's information on it. Let me know what you think. I looked at her stuff and then I did a lot of research on my own, and I really just didn't feel like the risks were significant for me to take. I mean, I just really didn't feel like I had risk really at it.
3: Her story to me is sort of a case study in how people's risk tolerance expands.
1: Bloomberg's Amanda Mulligan.
3: And how, like, somebody who wants to do things the very traditional, very by-the-book way can sort of have their mind opened to doing things that are sort of beyond that original risk tolerance because of the sort of networks of trust and relationships that they have to these drugs.
1: The reason there's this huge underground market for peptides is that, aside from high-profile drugs like GLP-1s, most have not been approved for clinical use in the U.S. Some of the peptides we're seeing today were first developed by pharma companies, but weren't projected to be safe or effective or profitable enough to be put through the FDA approval process. For a lot of them, that means they haven't gone through robust, long-term safety testing. And in the world of drugs, unlike, say, supplements or cosmetics, unapproved essentially means illegal.
3: In 2023, the Biden administration, FDA, decided to put many of these peptides on a list that explicitly banned compounding pharmacies from putting them in drugs for consumers, even with a valid prescription. But before that, it was just sort of like they were illegal because they weren't explicitly made legal,
1: right,
3: in some way. And so as they became more common online, the Biden administration said, we know that this is becoming more popular. We will enforce against this. That got some of the compounding pharmacies that had been dabbling in this. It got some of them out of the business.
1: Mm. And this almost sounds like a naive question, but how are people getting them anyway then?
4: It is so easy to order anything that you want online these days. So that's part of it, is people are ordering what is considered research use only chemicals sort of online, a lot of times from China or other overseas suppliers.
1: It's not technically illegal to possess these chemicals, and you can sell them as long as you're not marketing them as medicine. So black market peptide vendors will often market their products as research chemicals, not for human consumption.
4: It shouldn't be a loophole, but it is. It's people or some businesses think that by labeling something as research use only, it sort of shields them from liability of, like, actually selling something or importing something into the U.S. that people are not supposed to be taking.
3: So what is being imported and sold to consumers in the case of these black market peptides is active pharmaceutical ingredients. You get the powdered version of these active ingredients that is then imported. And with peptide drugs, the powdered active ingredient, the only really difference between that and like a finished usable drug is reconstitution with like a type of sterile water that then makes it injectable. So you've got this powder coming in that is pretty easy to teach people how to use once you can get it into their hands.
1: And buyers often don't know what's in these research use only chemicals. So their rise has also led to a growing demand for companies that test these peptides.
3: as more and more people have heard about them, and the only way to get a lot of them is through this sort of trade with American resellers of Chinese peptide ingredients, more and more people have said, like, wait, can you show me something that proves that, like, this powder is what you say it

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